0: műsorszám termékmegjelenítést tartalmazott.
1: Angol nyelvű hírek a Retro Rádióban.
2: Why moving about is key for children's health and happiness. Hello and welcome. This is the English news section. I'm Eva Ban. Thanks for joining us. Globally, children are less active than they used to be. That could end up having lasting effects on their health, scientists say. What's more, physical inactivity in childhood is linked to less activity in adulthood. According to BBC News, this inactivity comes amid rising obesity rates, with 1 in 10 children and adolescents living with the condition. Increased sedentary time, stress, the quality of food and lower levels of sports participation have all contributed. The good news is that understanding what makes children less active also presents opportunities to encourage them to move more, which will benefit them now and in the future. Numerous studies show that exercise in childhood is linked to better long-term health too. Those who take part in youth sports have been shown to have a lower body mass index, BMI, smaller waist circumference, and better mental health, as well as better educational achievements and cognitive performance. Children should have 60 minutes of physical activity per day, according to recommendations. Increasing physical activity doesn't need to involve structured sports either. In a study in Massachusetts in the US, simply increasing the opportunities around physical activity before, during and after school, as well as giving children better access to healthy food, resulted in lower BMIs among elementary school children. Michaela James from Swansea University's Medical School in the UK has found that when children feel confident and competent around movement, it increases their well-being. She has found that many schools focus heavily on structured physical activities, which can leave some children to feel excluded and can affect their confidence. She says giving children more choice over what activities they do could be life-changing. A mother and daughter team of citizen scientists has identified the world's largest non-coral colony, found on the Great Barrier Reef off the coast of Australia. CNN reports that it spans about 111 meters, roughly the same length as a soccer pitch, and covers around 4,000 square meters, according to a statement from conservation organization Citizens of the Reef. The coral was found late last year by Sophie Kalkowski-Pope, Marine Operations Coordinator at Citizens of the Reef, and her mother, Jean Pope, an experienced diver and underwater photographer. The site has been found to experience strong tidal currents and low exposure to tropical cyclone waves compared with many other parts of the Great Barrier Reef, and scientists are now examining whether these conditions could play a role in the existence of such a large coral structure. Chronic ocean heating is fueling a staggering and deeply concerning loss of marine life, a study has found, with fish levels falling by 7.2% from as little as 0.1 Celsius of warming per decade. According to The Guardian, researchers examined the year-to-year change of 33,000 populations in the Northern Hemisphere between 1993 and 2021 and isolated the effect of the decadal rate of seabed warming from short shifts such as marine heat waves. They found the drop in biomass from chronic heating to be as high as 19.8% in a single year. To put it simply, the faster the ocean floor warms, the faster we lose fish, said Shahar Chaikin, a marine ecologist at the National Museum of Natural Sciences in Spain and the study's lead author. He added, a 7.2% decline for every tenth of a degree per decade might sound small, but compounded over time across entire ocean basins, it represents a staggering and deeply concerning loss of marine life. A baby boy has become the first child in the UK to be born using a womb transplanted from a dead donor. BBC News reports that Grace Bell, who is in her 30s and was born without a viable womb, says her little boy, Hugo, is simply a miracle. The surgeons involved said the birth was a groundbreaking moment, which could give hope to many more women with a similar diagnosis. Hugo was born just before Christmas 2025, weighing nearly 3.2 kilograms at Queen Charlotte's and Chelsea Hospital in West London. His mother, Belle, was born without a womb and doesn't have periods, but does have normal ovaries, a condition which affects one in every 5,000 women in the UK. At the age of 16, she was told she wouldn't be able to carry her own child. Belle's womb transplant operation lasted 10 hours and took place at the Churchill Hospital in Oxford in June 2024. Belle's successful womb transplant from a deceased donor is just one of 10 such transplants taking place as part of a UK clinical research trial. Three have already been carried out, but this is the first baby born. Without better prevention and early detection, the number of women living with cardiovascular disease will increase substantially in the coming decades, the American Heart Association said recently. Using historical trends from two national health surveys and census estimates of population growth, the Heart Association forecast that the percentage of women with at least one type of cardiovascular disease will climb by more than a third, from 10.7% in 2020 to 14.4% in 2050. According to the forecast reported by NBC News, rising rates of diabetes, obesity, and high blood pressure are also factors, all of which together and independently raise the risk for heart conditions. Those cardiovascular risk factors are increasing across all age groups, including young women ages 20 to 40. The rate of obesity is also projected to rise among girls from less than 20% to 32%. When scientists with the National Center for Wildlife in Saudi Arabia were surveying caves in search of wildlife in 2022 and 2023, they came across something unexpected. Seven naturally mummified cheetahs in five caves near the northern city of Arar. The remains were largely intact with well-preserved soft tissue and skeletons. According to CNN, the researchers analyzed three of the mummies' DNA and, to their greatest surprise, found that two of the older specimens were genetically closer to the subspecies known as the Northwest African cheetah. The findings reveal that at least two subspecies of cheetah once roamed the Arabian Peninsula. The discovery could help reintroduction efforts, as scientists now know which cheetah lineages once lived in the peninsula and have evidence of their success in the area. Toxic e-waste chemicals from television, computer and smartphone screens have been found in the brains and bodies of endangered dolphins and porpoises in the South China Sea, reports The Guardian. Research published in Environmental Science and Technology detected significant levels of gene-altering liquid crystal monomers, LCMs, in Indo-Pacific humpback dolphins and finless porpoises. Previous studies have illustrated that these pollutants pose health risks to humans as well as sea animals. The toxic pollutants detected in the dolphins and porpoises have been similarly detected in the fish and invertebrates that these species eat, suggesting that LCMs enter the animals through the food chain. Electronic waste is a growing problem around the world, with 62 million tons of it generated each year. The main culprit is fast tech, cheap and often poorly manufactured items viewed as disposable, including devices that use LCMs. To reduce the damage, the researchers said people should try to extend the life of their electronics through repairs and disposing of them using certified e-waste recycling methods. The researchers added that stricter regulations were needed over the use of persistent chemicals in consumer electronics before they enter the market. A new analysis of hypertension guidelines suggests some older adults, mostly women, with slightly high blood pressure could safely hold off on medications if they are otherwise in relatively good health, reports NBC News. In the past, many people over 65 with mildly elevated blood pressure might have been started on medication fairly quickly, said Dr. Michael Nanna, an interventional cardiologist at Yale School of Medicine. The latest guidance, he said, recognizes that if someone has otherwise low cardiovascular risk, it can be reasonable to start with lifestyle strategies and careful monitoring before one adds medication. He says people most likely to be affected by these lifestyle changes are women, because men in general are more likely to carry other risks associated with heart disease. Nanna's report suggests that about 11% of people with stage 1 hypertension could hold off on those medications because they don't have any other risk factors for heart disease. They don't smoke, don't have diabetes, and they are on the younger side of older adulthood, mid to late 60s. Nanna warns, however, that doesn't mean even slightly elevated blood pressure readings in the 120, 29 and 80, 89 range should be ignored at any stage of life. There's a wide gap between how parents and teenagers feel about AI in the lives of children, according to a new pair of studies from the Pew Research Center and Common Sense Media, a children's advocacy group. But there's a far more startling statistics in the details. BBC News reports that the studies show a huge number of parents have no idea what their kids are doing with AI. Some uses are mundane, but some teens use AI in ways their families will find alarming. One thing is clear, parents need to ask a lot more questions around the dinner table about how their children use chatbots. Pew Research Center surveyed around 1,500 American teens aged 13 to 17 and their parents. They found a gap between what parents believe is happening with AI and what teens tell us that they are actually doing. The Pew asked parents if their children use artificial intelligence. Only 51% said yes. The truth is, 64% of teenagers said they use chatbots. At the same time, 4 out of 10 parents said they have never had a conversation with their children about AI. According to Pew, 58% of American parents said they are not okay with their teens using AI for emotional support, and another 20% said they weren't sure, but it's happening. A significant minority of kids who have access to AI are using it in social ways that might make parents uncomfortable. When Pew asked U.S. teenagers about AI, 12% said they use it for advice or emotional support, and 16% said they use it for kosher conversation. Experts say this is a big problem. They suggest families should be navigating AI together rather than leaving teenagers to figure it alone. They add parents don't need to have all the answers, but they need to start asking questions. It's okay to ask your kids to take you on a tour of how they are using AI.

0: top 10 countries. But it highlighted how life evaluations among under 25-year-olds in the United States, Canada, Australia and New Zealand have dropped significantly over the past decade and suggested that long hours spent scrolling through social media is a key factor in that trend. As in previous years, nations in or near zones of major conflict remain at the foot of the rankings. Afghanistan is ranked as the unhappiest country again, followed by Sierra Leone and Malawi in Africa. A viral trend claims that a combination of common over-the-counter medications, specifically an allergy drug and an acid reducer, can ease symptoms of perimenopause and menopause. According to CNN, the trend involves taking a combination of an antihistamine along with famotidine. This idea has spread widely on social media platforms, where some women have reported improvements in menopausal symptoms such as hot flashes, flushing, skin itching, and even low energy and brain fog. CNN wellness expert Dr. Liana Venn, an emergency physician and adjunct associate professor at George Washington University, says that the origin appears to come from anecdotal reports and online communities, not from scientific journals and clinical trials. She adds, these medications are not approved by the U.S. Food and Drug Administration to treat menopausal symptoms. Thank you for listening to the English News section. 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
1: A műsorszám termékmegjelenítést tartalmaz. 12 éven aluliak számára nem ajánlott.
2: És most minden idők legnagyobb slágerei az ország leghallgatottabb rádiójában.

Let me hear you sing it. Everybody in the place, put those hands in the air. Yeah, check it out one time. You know it's for real. Then transfer to you all on yourself. Getting biz, come on.